0: Lebanon.
1: Tehran's toll booth. I'm Jane Fergus, Fox News. No deal. The U.S. and Iran still squaring off as the Strait of Hormuz remains closed. Fox's Lucas Tomlinson is in Dubai with the latest.
2: Issues with the Strait of Hormuz continue. Here's President Trump's interview with Rhett Baer explaining why opening the Strait of Hormuz remains a challenge.
3: To stop the Strait is very easy. All they have to do is say, we dropped a mine in the Strait someplace.
2: More than 1,500 ships remain stranded in the Persian Gulf, including those filled with oil and fertilizer. Today, a senior Iranian official posted new plans for the toll booth that ships who want to make the risky transit through the Strait of Hormuz have to do, saying, quote, the necessary fees will be collected for the specialized services provided under this mechanism. This route will remain closed to the operators of the so-called Freedom Project.
1: Officials claim the ceasefire remains in effect. President Trump returned from his trip to China, where trade was one of the top issues discussed. Fox's Alex Hogan has more from the White House.
4: Trump pointed new trade deals that China's made commitments like buying U.S. soybeans and Boeing aircraft, and Boeing now confirming to Fox an initial commitment of 200 aircraft. And China's Commerce Ministry said that the U.S. and China have agreed to expand agricultural trade. Supporters are praising President Trump's trip, while critics are already blasting this as a failure. China's foreign minister saying that they, being the two leaders, have agreed to a new framework for the following future years that will not only acknowledge the very real differences that exist between these two countries, but also examine how to cooperate together, how to collaborate, especially as it pertains to trade. And also, this is a framework, they say, that is going to last for at least the next several years.
1: China's President Xi Jinping is set to visit the U.S. in September. 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
2: Small chance of a passing shower this evening as a weak front makes its way through. Otherwise, temperatures will be a bit milder overnight, only dropping into the 50s across the area, providing a little bit of a springboard with sunshine around on Sunday. Temperatures in the afternoon between 75 and 80. We'll still be in the 70s with partly to mostly sunny skies Monday. A little more humidity and temperatures jumping into the 80s on Tuesday. From the Stormwatch 9 Weather Center, I'm meteorologist Kevin Skorupa.

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0: Canada and in Europe. So the targets were a few things: Americans, Jewish people, and any U.S. interests, according to investigators. He was going to plant bombs at locations including the Israeli embassy in London, a Bank of America building in Paris, and Jewish institutions in New York City, Los Angeles, and Scottsdale. And if he wasn't going to do it, he was telling people to do it, according to the Fed. So Al-Sadi was taken into custody in Turkey. He was arrested after information from an undercover agent foiled these plots. They arrested Al-Sadi, brought him to New York. He's looking at six federal counts of terrorism-related offenses.
1: The investigation's ongoing. President Trump returned from a trip to Beijing, where he and China's President Xi Jinping talked trade, President Trump calling the trip fantastic.
2: Trump pointed to new trade deals like Chinese commitments of U.S. soybeans and Boeing aircraft purchases. Today, China's Commerce Ministry announced that the U.S. and China have agreed to expand agricultural trade. Critics, however, are blasting the president over what they call a clear lack of breakthroughs. We did reach out to Boeing for more context of what to expect out of this latest deal. Boeing issued a statement to Fox confirming an initial purchase of at least 200 aircraft, saying that they expect that there will be future commitments. They also went on to thank the president and the administration for making this happen, not only for this commitment, but really reopening the market to China.
1: Fox's Alexis Hogan. 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
11: Small chance of a passing shower this evening as a weak front makes its way through. Otherwise, temperatures will be a bit milder overnight, only dropping into the 50s across the area.

providing a little bit of a springboard with sunshine around on Sunday. Temperatures in the afternoon between 75 and 80. We'll still be in the 70s with partly to mostly sunny skies Monday. A little more humidity and temperatures jumping into the 80s on Tuesday. From Stormwatch 9 Weather Center, I'm meteorologist Kevin Skorupa.

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0: soybeans and Boeing aircraft, and Boeing now confirming to Fox an initial commitment of 200 aircraft. And China's Commerce Ministry said that the U.S. and China have agreed to expand agricultural trade. Supporters are praising President Trump's trip, while critics are already blasting this as a failure. China's foreign minister saying that they being the two leaders, have agreed to a new framework for the following future years that will not only acknowledge the very real differences that exist between these two countries, but also examine how to cooperate together, how to collaborate, especially as it pertains to trade. And also, this is a framework they say that is going to last for at least the next several years.
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9: Small chance of a passing shower this evening as a weak front makes its way through. Otherwise, temperatures will be a bit milder overnight, only dropping into the 50s across the area, providing a little bit of a springboard with sunshine around on Sunday. Temperatures in the afternoon between 75 and 80. We'll still be in the 70s with partly to mostly sunny skies Monday. A little more humidity and temperatures jumping into the 80s on Tuesday. From Stormwatch 9 Weather Center, I'm meteorologist Kevin Skorupa.

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6: This is a Fox News alert. I'm Deborah Valentine. Letlow advances. Louisiana Republican Congresswoman Julia Letlow advances to a runoff election for the Republican nomination for U.S. Senate. Either Senator Bill Cassidy or Louisiana Treasurer John Fleming will join her. Fox's Jonathan Serry reports from Baton Rouge.
7: President Trump is taking a personal interest in it because of grievances dating back to 5 years ago. He went to Truth Social and posted, quote, Senator Bill Cassidy of Louisiana is a disloyal disaster. His entire past campaign for the Senate was about Trump, how he's with me all the way. And then after winning, he turned around and voted to impeach me. President Trump has endorsed Congresswoman Julia Letlow in the Senate race, but that has not discouraged a third Republican primary contender, Louisiana State Treasurer John Fleming.
6: The runoff election is planned for June 27th. The Justice Department charging an Iraqi national with allegedly carrying out at least 18 terror attacks against U.S. and Israeli groups overseas. Fox's Alexis McAdams is in New York City with the latest.
8: Still an ongoing investigation, but there are a lot of serious charges here.

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0: is out. Two other Republicans head to a runoff. I'm Ann Carrick, Fox News. Voters in Louisiana have spoken, ousting GOP U.S. Senator Bill Cassidy.
1: Trump-backed Congresswoman Julia Letlow and State Treasurer John Fleming got the most votes and will face off in a runoff on June 27th. Incumbent Bill Cassidy finished third, ending his bid for re-election. Under Louisiana's election rules, only the top two candidates advanced to the runoff. The result marks a major political defeat for Cassidy. He faced backlash from many Republicans for voting to convict President Trump following the attack on the U.S. Capitol. The primary is being viewed as another test of Trump's influence over the Republican Party. The winner of June's runoff will enter November's general election as the early favorite in a deeply Republican Louisiana.
0: Fox's Chanley Painter. President Trump with a warning Iran will face a very bad time if a peace agreement is not reached soon. Trey Yingst is in Tel Aviv with the latest.
2: Tension remains high across the Middle East as the region waits to see if the war will resume in the days ahead. So far, diplomatic efforts to reach an agreement have been unsuccessful, with Iran unwilling to make the necessary concessions to reach a deal. President Trump spoke on his return flight from China, indicating that he didn't like the first sentence of the Iranian response to the U.S. proposal.
3: I looked at it, and if I don't like the first sentence, I just throw it away.
4: What was the first sentence?
3: An unacceptable sentence. Because they have fully agreed no nuclear, and if they have any nuclear of any form, I don't read the rest of them.
2: And on Saturday, the USS Gerald R. Ford returned to the United States after a deployment that was the longest for an aircraft carrier since the Vietnam War.
0: Iranian officials continue making defiant statements about their nuclear program, including insisting they will keep enriching uranium. 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
9: When out-of-town work crews come to do a job in Lebanon, the number one lunch spot on their radar is Marsh Brothers Deli. 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
10: Looks like temperatures even a touch warmer for the round out the weekend. Temperatures between 75 and 80 and partly to mostly sunny skies and a breeze out of the southwest. We will hold in the 70s for highs on Monday with some sunshine. Even add some humidity by Tuesday as temperatures try to tip out just above 80 degrees and the chance of a late day storm. From Stormwatch 9 Weather Center, I'm meteorologist Kevin Skorupa.
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6: When out-of-town work crews come to do a job in Lebanon, the number one lunch spot on their radar is Marsh Brothers Deli. 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
7: Looks like temperatures even a touch warmer for the round out the weekend. Temperatures between 75 and 80 and partly to mostly sunny skies and a breeze out of the southwest. We will hold in the 70s for highs on Monday with some sunshine. Even add some humidity by Tuesday as temperatures try to tip out just above 80 degrees and the chance of a late day storm. From the Stormwatch 9 Weather Center, I'm meteorologist Kevin Skorupa.

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7: Midterm primary. I'm Paul Stevens, Fox News. Runoff election now will be held in Louisiana for the Republican U.S. Senate nomination after no candidate won a majority of the vote in Saturday's primary.
8: Trump-backed Congresswoman Julia Letlow and her state treasurer John Fleming got the most votes and will face off in the runoff on June 27th. Incumbent Bill Cassidy finished third, ending his bid for re-election. Under Louisiana's election rules, only the top two candidates advanced to the runoff. The result marks a major political defeat for Cassidy. He faced backlash from many Republicans for voting to convict President Trump following the attack on the U.S. Capitol. The primary is being viewed as another test of Trump's influence over the Republican Party.
7: And that's Fox's Chan Lee Painter. On the Democratic side, Jamie Davis advancing to a runoff, but the second spot remaining too close to call between Nicholas Albares and Gary Crockett. President Trump warning Iran will face a, quote, very bad time, unquote, if a peace agreement is not reached soon.
9: Out of the UAE, officials say that a drone attack against a nuclear power plant caused a fire at a generator on the outskirts of the facility. This is a significant attack and likely conducted by the Iranian regime. It comes as tension continues to rise across the Middle East as the region waits to see if the war will resume in the days ahead. So far, efforts toward a diplomatic solution with Iran have been unsuccessful, with officials in Tehran unwilling to make the necessary concessions to reach a deal. President Trump spoke on his return flight from China, indicating he didn't like the first sentence of the Iranian response to the U.S. peace proposal.
10: I looked at it, and if I don't like the first sentence, I just throw it away.
9: All of this comes as the Iranians have accused the United States of changing their negotiating position.
7: Meantime, Iran says it'll keep enriching uranium. That was Fox's Trey Yingst in Tel Aviv. 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
19: Looks like temperatures even a touch warmer for the round out the weekend. Temperatures between 75 and 80 and partly to mostly sunny skies and a breeze out of the southwest. We will hold in the 70s for highs on Monday with some sunshine. Even add some humidity by Tuesday as temperatures try to tip out just above 80 degrees and the chance of a late day storm. From Stormwatch 9 Weather Center, I'm meteorologist Kevin Skorupa.

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8: When out-of-town work crews come to do a job in Lebanon, the number one lunch spot on their radar is Marsh Brothers Deli. 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
9: Looks like temperatures even a touch warmer for the round out the weekend. Temperatures between 75 and 80 and partly to mostly sunny skies and a breeze out of the southwest. We will hold in the 70s for highs on Monday with some sunshine. Even add some humidity by Tuesday as temperatures try to tip out just above 80 degrees and a chance of a late day storm. From Stormwatch 9 Weather Center, I'm meteorologist Kevin Scarupa.

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5: Up in the U.S. Senate overnight in Louisiana. I'm Ann Carrick, Fox News. Republican Senator and vocal Trump critic Bill Cassidy defeated in Louisiana's Senate primary. Trump-backed Congresswoman Julia Letlow and State Treasurer John Fleming advancing to a runoff in June. Fox's Chanley Painter.
6: Incumbent Louisiana Senator Bill Cassidy finished third in the Republican primary, ending his bid for re-election. And while Letlow finished first by nearly 20 points, Louisiana election rules call for a runoff between the top two candidates if no candidate wins a majority of the vote. Cassidy, who faced backlash from many Republicans after voting to convict President Trump in his second impeachment trial following the January 6th riot at the U.S. Capitol. He also broke with President Trump on key issues, the president calling Cassidy a, quote, disloyal disaster.
5: For Democrats, Jamie Davis advanced to a runoff with the second spot too close to call. President Trump warning Iran will face a very bad time if a peace agreement is not reached soon. Trey Yingst in Tel Aviv.
7: Tension remains high across the Middle East as the region waits to see if the war will resume in the days ahead. So far, diplomatic efforts to reach an agreement have been unsuccessful, with Iran unwilling to make the necessary concessions to reach a deal. President Trump spoke on his return flight from China, indicating that he didn't like the first sentence of the Iranian response to the U.S. proposal.
8: When I looked at it, and if I don't like the first sentence, I just throw it away.
9: What was the first sentence?
8: An unacceptable sentence. Because they have fully agreed no nuclear, and if they have any nuclear of any form, I don't read the rest of them.
7: And on Saturday, the USS Gerald R. Ford returned to the United States after a deployment that was the longest for an aircraft carrier since the Vietnam War.
5: Iranian officials with more defiant statements insisting they will keep enriching uranium. 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
16: Looks like temperatures even a touch warmer for the round out the weekend. Temperatures between 75 and 80 and partly to mostly sunny skies and a breeze out of the southwest. We will hold in the 70s for highs on Monday with some sunshine. Even add some humidity by Tuesday as temperatures try to tip out just above 80 degrees and the chance of a late day storm. From the Stormwatch 9 Weather Center, I'm meteorologist Kevin Skorupa.
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17: Ron and Anian, she said, you know, I really don't want to spend any money on it. It's an older car now, and I'm just going to ride it into the ground. And I said, that's okay, you can do that, but understand when the timing belt breaks, it's instantaneous, and you're on the side of the highway or the side of the road.

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6: Looks like temperatures even a touch warmer for the round out the weekend. Temperatures between 75 and 80 and partly to mostly sunny skies and a breeze out of the southwest. We will hold in the 70s for highs on Monday with some sunshine. Even add some humidity by Tuesday as temperatures try to tip out just above 80 degrees and the chance of a late day storm. From Stormwatch 9 Weather Center, I'm meteorologist Kevin Scarupa.
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3: Is defeated. I'm Paul Stevens, Fox News. A primary loss on Saturday for incumbent Louisiana Republican Senator Bill Cassidy, Congresswoman Julia Letlow, and State Treasurer John Fleming now advancing to a primary runoff.
4: Trump-backed Congresswoman Julia Letlow and State Treasurer John Fleming will now face off in a runoff on June 27th. Incumbent Louisiana Senator Bill Cassidy finished third in the Republican primary, ending his bid for re-election. And while Letlow finished first by nearly 20 points, Louisiana election rules call for a runoff between the top two candidates if no candidate wins a majority of the vote. And last night's result marks a major political defeat for Cassidy, who faced backlash from many Republicans after voting to convict President Trump in his second impeachment trial following the January 6th riot at the U.S. Capitol.
3: And that's Fox's Chan Lee Painter, the president endorsing Congresswoman Letlow in this race. The president also said to speak with Israeli Prime Minister Benjamin Netanyahu sometime today. This, as sources tell us, the two may restart military action against the Iranian regime.
5: Regional intelligence sources tell Fox News they assess the Iranians believe they can drag out the current stalemate for at least 2 weeks. But the prevailing assessment inside Iran is that President Trump may resort to restarting military action, and Tehran is now deliberately pursuing a strategy of deception and delay with the hopes that buying time will complicate any potential return to war. These sources say Iranian officials are looking at the World Cup and America's 250th anniversary as a backstop that could work in their favor. Tension remains high across the Middle East as the region waits to see if the war will resume in the days ahead. So far, efforts toward a diplomatic solution have failed, with Iran unwilling to make the necessary concessions to reach a deal.
3: Fox's Trey Yingston, Tel Aviv. 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
13: When out-of-town work crews come to do a job in Lebanon, the number one lunch spot on their radar is Marsh Brothers Deli. 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
14: Looks like temperatures even a touch warmer for the round out the weekend. Temperatures between 75 and 80 and partly to mostly sunny skies and a breeze out of the southwest. We will hold in the 70s for highs on Monday with some sunshine. Even add some humidity by Tuesday as temperatures try to tip out just above 80 degrees and the chance of a late day storm. From Stormwatch 9 Weather Center, I'm meteorologist Kevin Skorupa.
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3: Looks like temperatures even a touch warmer for the round out the weekend. Temperatures between 75 and 80 and partly to mostly sunny skies and a breeze out of the southwest. We will hold in the 70s for highs on Monday with some sunshine. Even add some humidity by Tuesday as temperatures try to tip out just above 80 degrees and the chance of a late day storm. From Stormwatch 9 Weather Center, I'm meteorologist Kevin Scarupa.
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11: Who's gonna drive you home tonight?
12: Once again, I want to say thank you to Aaron Schaefer from Standard Motor Products for taking the time today. There's a lot to fuel injectors that we, you know, there's a lot we can't cover in a 20-minute interview. But I think your takeaway from our conversation today is the precision and the skill set and quality of what it takes to make a good fuel injector. You know, you'd have to see the facility. I've toured fuel injection manufacturing facilities in the past, and there are clean rooms, and it has to be precise, and it has to be, you know, absolutely correct in the way that they make the holes in the disc that distributes the fuel, which Aaron had talked about. You know, those metering plates, as I think of it, because they've got to be spot on. And you'll be amazed how we've seen cases where using two injectors from two different manufacturers, if that second manufacturer isn't a well-made injector, it will actually cause problems because it won't spray fuel as well. Or even an older injector that has partial restriction to it. And it's gotten to the point that when we do fuel injector work, putting injectors into a flow bench, which actually measures the volume of fuel being put out by the injector, so you can look at spray pattern and you can look at volume of fuel being put out over a time span, can tell the tale on some cars that are just really difficult to diagnose and repair. So there's a lot that can't be covered, but I think we covered quite a bit. I'm glad that we were able to get that information out to you, and Aaron did a great job as always. But we'll have him back again real soon. We can talk some more about Standard products. And again, his website, standardbrands.com. I'll say it one more time, standardbrands.com. and they are a great company. 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
3: A major shakeup in the U.S. Senate in Louisiana. I'm Ann Carrick, Fox News. Republican Senator and vocal Trump critic Bill Cassidy defeated in Louisiana's Senate primary. Trump-backed Congresswoman Julia Letlow and State Treasurer John Fleming advancing to a runoff in June. Fox's Chanley Painter.
4: Incumbent Louisiana Senator Bill Cassidy finished third in the Republican primary, ending his bid for re-election. And while Letlow finished first by nearly 20 points, Louisiana election rules call for a runoff between the top two candidates if no candidate wins a majority of the vote. Cassidy, who faced backlash from many Republicans after voting to convict President Trump in his second impeachment trial following the January 6th riot at the U.S. Capitol. He also broke with President Trump on key issues, the president calling Cassidy a, quote, disloyal disaster.
3: For Democrats, Jamie Davis advanced to a runoff with the second spot too close to call. Military action against the Iranian regime could be restarting. President Trump and Israeli Prime Minister Benjamin Netanyahu set to speak today. Fox's Trey Yingst is in Tel Aviv.
5: Regional intelligence sources tell Fox News they assess the Iranians believe they can drag out this current stalemate for at least 2 weeks. But the prevailing assessment inside of Iran is that President Trump may resort to military action. And Tehran is now deliberately pursuing a strategy of deception and delay with the hopes that buying time will complicate any potential return to war. These sources say Iranian officials are looking at the World Cup and America's 250th anniversary as a backstop that could work in their favor. Tension remains high across the Middle East as the region waits to see if the war will resume in the days ahead. So far, efforts toward a diplomatic solution have failed, with Iran unwilling to make the necessary concessions to reach a deal.
3: President Trump on his return trip from China saying he was unhappy with the opening response from Iran. America's listening to Fox News.
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5: Looks like temperatures even a touch warmer for the round out the weekend. Temperatures between 75 and 80 and partly to mostly sunny skies and a breeze out of the southwest. We will hold in the 70s for highs on Monday with some sunshine. Even add some humidity by Tuesday as temperatures try to tip out just above 80 degrees and the chance of a late day storm. From Stormwatch 9 Weather Center, I'm meteorologist Kevin Skorupa.
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12: 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You're going to hear a lot about both, as well as some of the important current events that have happened over the last couple of weeks. I've been cruising in Scandinavia. I visited, I think, 8 or 9 different countries in Norway, Denmark, Sweden, Poland, Germany, around the Baltic, Estonia, Latvia, Lithuania. It was a great trip, and I'm going to share some of my impressions with you in this week's newsletter. Don't miss it. Go to drhoffman.com and sign up for the newsletter and get informative articles in your inbox each week, and I've got lots to talk about. I'm a little bit jet-lagged, so bear with me. One of the big things that happened while I was on the boat cruising the Baltic was we heard about a new pathogen, hantavirus, and an outbreak on a cruise ship. But it didn't cause me any consternation because I know a fair amount about the hantavirus. But of course, given our experience with COVID, hey folks, nothing to see here. But then it turned into a huge pandemic, and it shut the world down, and so there was a lot of apprehension about a few people getting sick on a cruise ship. Three people died, and initially it was a mystery, and then it turned out that some of the folks on that cruise ship, it was a cruise to the South Atlantic to visit the Atlantic coast of South America, countries like Uruguay, Chile, Argentina, and somebody on the ship died, and then other people on the ship got sick, and they died, and it turned out that they were suffering from something called the Hanta virus. So what was going on there? Well, famously, back in 1993, there was something called Four Corners disease. There's a place in the United States where four states meet, Utah, New Mexico, Arizona, and Colorado. And there's some Indian reservations there. Navajos live there. And a fair number of people started to sicken, and many died. The fatality rate from Hanta virus was around 50%. Very serious condition. There is no known treatment for it, except for supportive care. Supportive care means people get on a respirator, potentially, and they get intravenous fluids, but antibiotics don't work, antivirals don't work. There is no specific treatment. More about that in just a few moments. But Hantavirus has been something that occurs very rarely. There was a case that I recall where a guy who was sailing alone on a sailboat died. And it turned out that his cause of death was the Hantavirus, because apparently some rodents had gotten on his sailboat. And

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3: A big discussion. I'm Paul Stevens, Fox News. President Trump speaking with Israeli Prime Minister Benjamin Netanyahu today. Sources tell us the two may restart military action against the Iranian regime.
4: Regional intelligence sources tell Fox News they assess the Iranians believe they can drag out the current stalemate for at least 2 weeks. But the prevailing assessment inside Iran is that President Trump may resort to restarting military action, and Tehran is now deliberately pursuing a strategy of deception and delay with the hopes that buying time will complicate any potential return to war. These sources say Iranian officials are looking at the World Cup and America's 250th anniversary as a backstop that could work in their favor. Tension remains high across the Middle East as the region waits to see if the war will resume in the days ahead. So far, efforts toward a diplomatic solution have failed, with Iran unwilling to make the necessary concessions to reach a deal.
3: Fox's Trey Yingston, Tel Aviv. A primary loss on Saturday for incumbent Louisiana Republican Senate member Bill Cassidy. Congresswoman Julia Letlow and State Treasurer John Fleming now advancing to a primary runoff.
5: Trump-backed Congresswoman Julia Letlow and State Treasurer John Fleming will now face off in a runoff on June 27th. Incumbent Louisiana Senator Bill Cassidy finished third in the Republican primary, ending his bid for re-election. And while Letlow finished first by nearly 20 points, Louisiana election rules call for a runoff between the top two candidates if no candidate wins a majority of the vote. And last night's result marks a major political defeat for Cassidy, who faced backlash from many Republicans after voting to convict President Trump in his second impeachment trial following the January 6th riot at the U.S. Capitol.
3: Fox's Chan Lee Painter. The president has endorsed Congresswoman Letlow in this race. 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
13: Looks like temperatures even a touch warmer for the round out the weekend. Temperatures between 75 and 80 and partly to mostly sunny skies and a breeze out of the southwest. We will hold in the 70s for highs on Monday with some sunshine. Even add some humidity by Tuesday as temperatures try to tip out just above 80 degrees and the chance of a late day storm. From Stormwatch 9 Weather Center, I'm meteorologist Kevin Scarupa.
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15: Welcome back to another hour of the weekend edition of Intelligent Medicine. Our number is 877-726-8255. You want to get through with your questions? We'll take some of your questions in just a few moments. We've got some great questions today, so thanks for participating. Want to talk a little bit about vitamin D. And vitamin D, deservedly, is the Swiss Army knife of supplements. It is beneficial for so many things. And when it comes to diabetes, there are studies that suggest that vitamin D may help prevent diabetes. And there are other studies that say, no, it doesn't really have an impact on diabetes. And why that may be, whenever there are studies that show sometimes positive results and sometimes negative results, you have to do an analysis to find out if it's possible that on average something doesn't work for the general population, but for certain subsets of the population, it may be very effective. When you look at the overall number of people taking vitamin D, that effect may be washed out. And only when you concentrate on one distinct subgroup can you see an advantage. And it turns out that is the case with vitamin D. So it may not help everyone, but for certain people, it could be very important. Headline from Tufts University, where they did the research, vitamin D may help prevent diabetes depending on your genes. They say that a new analysis of major clinical trial findings show that supplementation reduced diabetes risk in pre-diabetic adults with certain variations in the vitamin D receptor gene. Have you ever wondered why some people can just take an ordinary multivitamin and their vitamin D is fine, and they don't even spend that much time in the sun, and other people have to take really high amounts of vitamin D to achieve normal levels? And the reason, there are many reasons for that. There's a variety of speed bumps on the way to utilization of vitamin D, depending on your health condition and depending on your genes. If you're very obese, for example, it may take more vitamin D. If you have certain genetic variants, like variations in the vitamin D receptor gene, which are fairly common, you know, it's on the order of maybe low double digits, some people have. And you can actually do a genetic analysis and you can find out if you have a weak vitamin D receptor or a strong vitamin D receptor. Okay, so the story says, it's a study published today in JAMA. It found that pre-diabetic adults with certain variations in vitamin D receptor gene had a 19% lower risk of developing diabetes when taking a high daily dose of vitamin D. And it took a high daily dose to make that work. They had to overcome the resistance of the weak receptor to get adequate levels of vitamin D. So they say that current guidelines recommend taking a mere 600 IUs per day for people age 1 to 70 and 800 IUs per day for those older than 70. They say that our findings suggest we may eventually be able to identify which patients with prediabetes are most likely to benefit from additional vitamin D supplementation. And they say that that is really a type of personalized medicine, that is a custom way of deciding. And you can actually do a nutrigenomic analysis, just do a saliva test that can reveal what your genetic pattern is, relatively inexpensive now, and you can find out. And there are many genetic variations that make you more or less susceptible to nutrient deficiency. So here's another companion story that's related to this. People have asked me, you know, what about

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1: 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I know it's so cliche, but spring has finally sprung, and what better time to get out and enjoy some food we haven't thought about in a while? 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Well, I'm thinking salads and future beachwear, so come try out our menu of great salads and awesome wraps. 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We have a new special menu full of cabin fever specials that have us begging to get out and meet up with friends and enjoy a great meal. Call us for a reservation or just show up. 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We're having a lot of fun.
2: I don't think I even have enough friends in my contacts to get a party of four together. Guess I'm just heading to Bubba's alone for the chef's fish.
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4: Republican Senator and vocal Trump critic Bill Cassidy defeated in Louisiana's Senate primary. I'm Ann Carrick, Fox News. A major shakeup in the U.S. Senate race overnight. Trump-backed Congresswoman Julia Letlow and State Treasurer John Fleming advancing to a runoff in June. Fox's Chanley Painter.
5: Incumbent Louisiana Senator Bill Cassidy finished third in the Republican primary, ending his bid for re-election. And while Letlow finished first by nearly 20 points, Louisiana election rules call for a runoff between the top two candidates if no candidate wins a majority of the vote. Cassidy, who faced backlash from many Republicans after voting to convict President Trump in his second impeachment trial following the January 6th riot at the U.S. Capitol. He also broke with President Trump on key issues, the president calling Cassidy a, quote, disloyal disaster.
4: Democrat Jamie Davis advanced to a runoff with the second spot too close to call between Nicholas Abarez and Gary Crockett. Military action against the Iranian regime could be restarting. Fox's Trey Yinks reports from Tel Aviv.
6: The Iranians believe they can drag out this current stalemate for at least 2 weeks. But the prevailing assessment inside of Iran is that President Trump may resort to military action. And Tehran is now deliberately pursuing a strategy of deception and delay with the hopes that buying time will complicate any potential return to war. These sources say Iranian officials are looking at the World Cup and America's 250th anniversary as a backstop that could work in their favor. Tension remains high across the Middle East as the region waits to see if the war will resume in the days ahead. So far, efforts toward a diplomatic solution have failed, with Iran unwilling to make the necessary concessions to reach a deal.
4: President Trump and Israeli Prime Minister Benjamin Netanyahu speaking today. On his return trip from China, President Trump saying he was unhappy with the opening response from Iran to the U.S. peace proposal. 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
16: Looks like temperatures even a touch warmer for the round out the weekend. Temperatures between 75 and 80 and partly to mostly sunny skies and a breeze out of the southwest. We will hold in the 70s for highs on Monday with some sunshine. Even add some humidity by Tuesday as temperatures try to tip out just above 80 degrees and the chance of a late day storm. From Stormwatch 9 Weather Center, I'm meteorologist Kevin Skorupa.
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8: When out-of-town work crews come to do a job in Lebanon, the number one lunch spot on their radar is Marsh Brothers Deli. 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
9: Looks like temperatures even a touch warmer for the round out the weekend. Temperatures between 75 and 80 and partly to mostly sunny skies and a breeze out of the southwest. We will hold in the 70s for highs on Monday with some sunshine. Even add some humidity by Tuesday as temperatures try to tip out just above 80 degrees and the chance of a late day storm. From Stormwatch 9 Weather Center, I'm meteorologist Kevin Skorupa.
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2: Still wants to make a deal. I'm Carmen Roberts, Fox News. Fresh off his trek to China for talks with President Xi Jinping, President Trump is weighing restarting military action on Iran. He spoke with Israeli Prime Minister Benjamin Netanyahu by phone today and reportedly said he expects Tehran to submit an updated peace proposal soon. Fox's Ashley Webster has more from Tel Aviv.
3: The president posting on Truth Social that the clock is ticking and the time is of the essence. It's the same line of statements that we've heard for a number of weeks now. Benjamin Netanyahu calling a meeting of his security cabinet, but that was ordered before he spoke with President Trump. So clearly trying to get a sense of where do they go next, and that is the big question. We do have reports that say the U.S. and Israel are undergoing the most intense preparations for these renewed attacks against Iran since the ceasefire was agreed last month.
2: Tuesday's primary election day in Kentucky as President Trump continues to seek the ouster of GOP Congressman Thomas Massie.
4: President Trump posted on Truth Social Sunday calling Massie, quote, the worst Republican congressman in history. On ABC's This Week, Congressman Massie said he wasn't concerned over GOP Senator Bill Cassidy's loss in Louisiana Saturday and alleged that well-financed opposition has gotten involved.
5: How did this race become the most expensive race in the history of Congress for a primary? It's because three billionaires from outside of Kentucky have funneled millions of dollars in here. They're trying to buy a seat.
4: President Trump endorsed Massey's opponent, Ed Gallrine. Massie has seen the president's anger by voting against the One Big Beautiful Bill and voting for the release of the Epstein files. Gernal Scott, Fox News.
2: And the WHO declares the Ebola outbreak in Congo and Uganda an emergency of international concern. 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
14: When out-of-town work crews come to do a job in Lebanon, the number one lunch spot on their radar is Marsh Brothers Deli. 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
16: Warm temperatures we had out there today translates to lows in the 50s as we go through the evening with fair skies. Looks like we'll hold in the 70s with partly to mostly sunny skies Monday. You'll probably notice a little more humidity in the air Tuesday. Temperatures making a run into the 80s on Tuesday afternoon with a small chance of a late day storm and the better chance of a few storms with that humidity in place on Wednesday. From a Stormwatch 9 Weather Center, I'm meteorologist Kevin Skorupa.
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11: Warm temperatures we had out there today translates to lows in the 50s as we go through the evening with fair skies. Looks like we'll hold in the 70s with partly to mostly sunny skies Monday. You'll probably notice a little more humidity in the air Tuesday. Temperatures making a run into the 80s on Tuesday afternoon with a small chance of a late day storm and the better chance of a few storms with that humidity in place on Wednesday. From a Stormwatch 9 Weather Center, I'm meteorologist Kevin Scarupa.
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12: Hey, welcome back to Gun Talk. I'm your host, Ryan Gresham. Tom is on the road, and we are recording this from the Gun Talk headquarters here in Louisiana, Range Ready Studios. And, you know, we do run events and classes and stuff like that. And if you're interested in learning more about what we do at Range Ready, go to rangereadystudios.com, sign up for the email list. We don't do a lot of classes, but we do special classes each year. And the people who are on the email list are the first ones to find out about those classes. And they do fill up, they do sell out. So if you want to come down and do some training with us, that's a good way to find out about what's going on here and be the first ones to find out. So right now at this, at our place, we're running this event called Plinkapalooza. And it's a media event centered around rim fires. So we have some of the big names in rim fires here at our place with a bunch of media making videos and writing articles and all that stuff. And of course, one of the names that you think of when you think of rim fires is Smith & Wesson. So we've got the guys from Smith & Wesson here. Dave and Miguel, welcome in, man.
13: Thanks for having us.
12: Thanks. So you guys, I mean, when you think of 22s, when I think of 22s for Smith & Wesson, I'll tell you what I think of. I think the first two things I think of are your 22 revolvers and... because that was something I grew up shooting. It was always one of those guns that was the 10-shot, stainless, mm-hmm. maybe 6-inch barrel, I think. That was just such a fun gun to shoot, an easy gun for a kid to shoot. And then the other one is the M&P 1522. I mean, it was the first that I remember where it was like a dedicated 22 AR. It wasn't a conversion kit. It was back, I don't know, 15, 20 years ago when you had all that goofy stuff. This ran, it felt right, it had all the right controls on it, and, I mean, perfect for putting a little suppressor on it, perfect for putting a red dot. I had actually like a 2-power mini ACOG. It's a still-on one I have. It's just the perfect setup. Dave, what is it about 22s and Smith & Wesson?
13: Yes, I mean, we have a very vast catalog for people familiar with our brand. But, yeah, with 22s, like you said, we have offerings from revolvers to AR platforms, pistols. But the main thing with 22 platforms is the reliability. So, like you said, we have our 1522 rifles. You know, we have a plethora of SKUs available, different colorways, furniture, mm-hmm. You know, performance center variants. But They're really great tools to get into firearms for you know, folks that are novice or inexperienced, and a lot of the offerings we have are you know, competitively priced. You get good value for what you're getting.
12: Absolutely.
13: So if you're looking for training, you know, you could always get into an M&P pistol. It has familiar controls to our other M&P lines with mm-hmm. Higher calibers. So it's a great training platform. It's good for, you know, plinking, having fun, even hunting. So we have some offerings where you can hunt with. And then on the competition side, too. So for this week, we have a good variety. Some of our newer 22 offerings, like the M&P 22X, which launched in recent year, as well as the FPC in 22. So those are some of our newer offerings.
12: Talk about the FPC.
13: Yeah, FPC, it's a cool little platform. I think we initially launched it starting with 9mm a couple of years ago, and we've expanded into 10mm 22 long rifle, and most recently the 5.7. But it's a neat little platform where it's a carbine, but it folds sideways, mm-hmm. Which is great because you can keep your zero, which is nice. But also has in stock magazine storage. Primarily you get 3 magazines with each FPC, so you get a lot of rounds.
12: That's awesome.
13: Yep. But yeah, it's great. It's got, you know, M-lock slots, threaded if you want to throw a suppressor on it. Yeah, we're excited to have that available.
12: It's truly a unique design. It's also, I'll say this for really all of the 22s, and 22s, fair to say that they can be kind of finicky, especially semi-auto 22s can be finicky. Just the shape and size of the cartridge itself, it's kind of tough as feeding, you know, feeding mm. and stuff. But I know, I mean, all the Smith & Wesson semi-autos that I've shot, they run great. I mean, and you run all kinds of different ammo through it. It runs great.
13: Yeah.
12: Yeah, I mean, it's great. Miguel, you've been in customer service for Smith & Wesson, and I told you before we started this, I said, every time I hear about somebody that's been in customer service at any kind of gun company or ammo company or whatever in our world, I'll go, oh boy, you have stories, don't you?
14: Absolutely, for sure.
12: I mean, look, I'm like, I love guns. I love to shoot guns. I know better. When I have a screwdriver in my hand, it's a dangerous object. And I'm like, I can take some pins out and take an upper off and put it back on. But when we get into, you know, doing some real, like, hobbyist gunsmithing, that I take it very slowly, or I call in, you know, I phone a friend and try to get help. We'll be right back with more Gun Talk.
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7: Hey, welcome back to Gun Talk. Another group that has come to this Plinkapalooza are Lipsy's. Lipsy's is actually a gun distributor who's just down the road from us in Louisiana, but they're a major gun distributor. I mean, and we probably talked about this before on the show, but gun distributors are that two-step distribution. Most of the gun companies out there do not sell to the gun dealer, your local gun dealer guy. They, most of them, sell to a distributor who acts as their warehouse and their sales team for the thousands and thousands of gun dealers that are out there, right? So Lipsy's is just down the road from us, and they do a really nice job and work with most of the major gun manufacturers out there. So it's, I always love talking to those guys because they have a finger on the pulse of everything that's going on. They're talking to every single manufacturer out there. They're talking to almost every single dealer out there. And we're talking thousands and thousands of dealers, hundreds of manufacturers. So they kind of see the trends. And sometimes I think they see the trends before everybody else does. And in a way, they're also trendsetters because Lipsy's does these special makeup guns. So they do hundreds of these special, and if you want to check them out, it's lipsysguns.com is kind of the site for the consumer side of things, where they show off their cool, unique things, when they're, whether they're working with Sig Sauer or Ruger or Springfield Armory or Glock, things that Glock wasn't doing, but Lipsy's, you know, if you or I say, I got this idea for Glock, hey, you know what you should do, Glock? Well, Glock's going to be like, yeah, great, But if Lipsy says it, and Lipsy says, and we'll buy 1,000 or 500 or 2,000 of those to start, then all of a sudden you have their attention, and they'll actually make some, you know, they'll look at the idea. A couple of the trends that they're seeing right now are interesting. Straight wall cartridge is surging, and we've seen this for a few years. I mean, straight wall is not really a new thing. I mean, you think about old school straight wall, 4570, 450 Bushmaster, and then you've got kind of the new evolution of that, 350 Legend, I think 400 Legend, 360 Buckhammer, because this all comes from states requiring straight wall cartridges to be used for hunting. And sometimes that comes from states that only allowed shotguns for deer hunting. A lot of times in more like urban areas with a lot of neighborhoods and population, they were worried about rifles and the distance that they can shoot. I mean, obviously, when you're hunting, you have to make sure you're not skylining something, and you have to make sure of your target and your backstop, even in the woods. But it was kind of, a compromise in some ways where you're like, okay, now you can use a straight wall cartridge, and it's just a little bit different. It's not a full-on bottlenecked, high-velocity magnum, but it's the popularity of it. They're really fun. You kind of think of like old-school lever actions or break barrel single shots, but they're even chambering AR chamberings in 350 Legend. Super fun. Honestly, the 350 Legend, the 360 Buckhammer kind of replicates to a certain degree the performance of a 30-30. And probably anybody listening to this says, oh gosh, yeah, I mean, love 30-30. I've killed plenty of deer with 30-30. And probably half of you are saying the first deer I killed was with a 30-30. And so, I mean, ballistically, very, very similar to that. They're also just kind of the nature of these cartridges. They're fun to suppress because they're not super high power. People shoot them really well, and they perform well. I mean, you can hit some pretty decently heavy bullets with them. 180 grains in a 360 Buckhammer with Corlock tipped. I mean, that's going to put down big game, and certainly anything east of the Mississippi River, these are really well suited for it. You're not talking about super long range shots and stuff like that. So it's always fun to look at the new cartridges, look at the new trends, and it's also an opportunity to say, well, maybe I need to buy another gun. And sometimes a new cartridge gives you just the excuse you need to get that new gun. We will be right back with more Gun Talk.
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14: Looking for a plan. I'm Paul Stevens, Fox News. President Trump urging Iran to make a deal with the U.S. This coming as the president returned from his trip to China. Fox's Alex Hogan.
15: The president telling Iran the clock is ticking and that new Truth Social indicating that hostilities could resume if there is no deal between the U.S. and Iran. This also comes as other countries are reacting and responding to the president's historic meeting with China that he returned from earlier this weekend. With today, the president holding a phone call with the South Korean president to discuss some of the ins and outs of that meeting. And in Beijing, President Trump says that he and Chinese President Xi Jinping discussed Taiwan. That was a large focus in that pending $14 billion arms sale to Taiwan in great detail. Those words sparking speculation. Today, Taiwanese President Lai Ching-te says that everyone there is concerned about the issue.
14: And that is Fox's Alex Hogan. A major upset in Louisiana politics. A Republican Senate member and vocal Trump critic Bill Cassidy loses on the Republican side.
16: Carrying the president's endorsement, Julia Letlow far outpaced her opponents. She had about 45% of the vote. Not enough to avoid a runoff. That'll take place on June 27. She'll be facing Louisiana State Treasurer John Fleming. But the defeat of the Republican incumbent, two-term Senator Bill Cassidy, sends a clear message. President Trump remains a dominant force among GOP voters in Louisiana, and he reminded them of Cassidy's vote to convict the president during his 2021 impeachment trial. On social media, President Trump writes, his disloyalty to the man who got him elected is now a part of legend, and it's nice to see that his political career is over.
14: And that is Fox's Jonathan Sary. 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
0: Warm temperatures we had out there today translates to lows in the 50s as we go through the evening with fair skies. Looks like we'll hold in the 70s with partly to mostly sunny skies Monday. You'll probably notice a little more humidity in the air Tuesday. Temperatures making a run into the 80s on Tuesday afternoon with a small chance of a late day storm and the better chance of a few storms with that humidity in place on Wednesday. From Stormwatch 9 Weather Center, I'm meteorologist Kevin Skarupa.
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0: fires, you bring it down to like 120 or less. If you start using subsonic rimfire ammo with a suppressor, you're down to like 110 decibels. So, I mean, you're getting really, really quiet at that point.
1: Yeah.
0: Which, again, one less distraction when you're trying to learn to shoot.
1: Yeah, that's a great point. You got Banish suppressors, you got Silencer Central. We're going to talk about what's new from Banish after we come back.
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6: When out-of-town work crews come to do a job in Lebanon, the number one lunch spot on their radar is Marsh Brothers Deli. 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
7: Warm temperatures we had out there today translates to lows in the 50s as we go through the evening with fair skies. Looks like we'll hold in the 70s with partly to mostly sunny skies Monday. You'll probably notice a little more humidity in the air Tuesday. Temperatures making a run into the 80s on Tuesday afternoon with a small chance of a late day storm and the better chance of a few storms with that humidity in place on Wednesday. From Stormwatch 9 Weather Center, I'm meteorologist Kevin Scarupa.
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8: Hey, welcome back to Gun Talk. I'm your guest host, Ryan Gresham. 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So we are recording this show from Gun Talk headquarters at Range Ready Studios, and we are running an event right now called Plinkapalooza. We run these little special themed media events each year that we put on based around a particular category. So we've done 5-7 Fest. We did Lever Fest last year, all about lever actions. And this year, it's Plinkapalooza, all about rim fires. And so we have a variety of people on the show today, and up next, a name in the world of rimfires that you guys know, probably you own several of their rimfire guns, Savage Arms. We've got RJ with us. RJ, thanks for being with us.
9: Thanks for having us down here.
8: Senior product manager, did I say that right?
9: Yes.
8: For Savage. So you are the guy that perhaps has, you know, seen the sausage being made, has perhaps made the sausage. So, mm-hmm. I mean, Savage is one of those companies, long history with rimfires, right?
9: Mm-hmm. Yeah.
8: How far does it go back?
9: So Savage goes 1894. Savage as a company didn't do a lot with rimfires until the Stevens brand got absorbed into Savage. So 22LR really got its start from Stevens.
8: Yeah.
9: Back in the old, you know, everything was rimfire.
8: Yeah.
9: You know, pre-1900, and brought, you know, 22 out. So we've had a long history with 22LR in particular, and through the 40s, 50s, 60s, like one of the first rifles I shot was a 22LR marked Springfield, but mm-hmm. it was made by Savage.
8: Okay.
9: You know, so there's lots of history there, and we go to shows and lots of folks, hey, first rifle I ever shot, or my favorite deer gun. Everyone knows the 99s, but
8: yeah.
9: It's that the 22 stuff, the rimfire, is really the Stevens roots that have come through today.
8: That's a good point. I mean, millions of people have taken their first shots with a gun, probably with a Savage rimfire.
9: Very good chance, yep.
8: You guys have one of the smallest rimfires that I know that's mm-hmm. out there.
9: The Rascal.
8: The Rascal.
9: Yep. So that's a really neat story. One of our, at the time, the engineering director had his 10-year-old son, I want to say, as the kind of guinea pig for this rifle, because there wasn't anything in the market for younger shooters or smaller stature shooters. And so the Rascal is a true miniature rifle. So it's still 16-inch barrel, mm-hmm. so we've got all the legality stuff, but the action is miniaturized, and it still has a traditional two-position safety. It still has our AccuTrigger. So it acts just like the bigger rimfires or the centerfires, just in a smaller package.
8: Yeah, I mean, and that's important, because there are, I mean, you've heard, if I've heard it, people go, man, I want to start my kid wants to start shooting, mm-hmm. and they might be 6 or 7 or 8 yeah. years old, and a lot of the rim fires that exist are too big for them. Even mm-hmm. some of the youth guns are intended for a 12 or 13 year old boy, not an 8 year old girl, perhaps.
9: Correct. Yeah, when we talk length of pull is primarily that, but it's also the weight of the rifle and the barrel length going further out. The Rascal length of pull is 11 inches
8: okay,
9: or so.
8: Yeah.
9: You know, a traditional youth or compact for us on the center fire is 12 and 3 quarters.
8: Okay.
9: So we're shaving inch and a half just
8: yeah.
9: on length of pull. And just the barrel length is shorter, the profiles are a little bit shorter, just a lighter weight gun to handle.
8: And I'll say this, I mean, having the gun fit, I mean, everybody's seen that image of a kid trying to hold a gun up. It's too heavy for them, has too long a length of pull. They're leaning back, trying to hold it up. They're super uncomfortable. They're not going to have as much fun. They're not going to have as much success hitting the target. And I know you buy the Rascal, and it's not going to be like a super expensive purchase, but you might be thinking, but I'm going to buy this, and then they're going to grow out of it in a year or two or three. That might be true. But they will start the right way, and they will enjoy it and have success with it.
9: Yeah, and you can pay attention to the fundamentals and, like I said, the safety aspects of it. One of the things I remember from that old Savage rifle that I shot, I remember I had to, every time I would load the round in the chamber, I had to pull the cocking piece back.
8: Yes.
9: And as a younger kid, that's a lot of force.
8: Mm-hmm.
9: Well, the Rascals don't do that. It's just like you drop the cartridge in the loading ramp, and you just close the bolt, and that's it.
8: Yeah.
9: So it's really being able to focus on the safety aspect, the sight aspect. It's still so the standard Rascals come with traditional peep sights.
8: Okay.
9: So it's they're all drilled and tapped, so we can put a rail or optics or whatever, but just from the factory, peep sights.
8: Yeah.
9: So it's easy to line up the lollipop in the circle, if you will, and
8: learn how to shoot that sight picture.
9: Mm-hmm.
8: We'll be right back with more Gun Talk.
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12: 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The 6 ARC pushes a 90-grain dual performance at 2,650 feet per second with over 1,400 foot-pounds of energy. The monolithic solid copper bullets design allows petals to separate after impact, spreading to create wound tracks and significantly adding to terminal performance. 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
14: Tiny footprint, max capacity. 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

0: Hey, welcome back to Gun Talk. You've brought some new rifles that we've been playing with, sighting in. They're really cool, RJ. You got to talk about these.
1: So this kind of goes the complete opposite from the Rascals. So when we start with the Rascal, the really small rifle for young shooters, then we have most of the rest of our rimfire product line, the Mark IIs, the B series, the 93s. Mm-hmm. They're what we've historically considered full-size rimfires, but they're still smaller because the receivers are shortened and whatnot. This year, a couple weeks ago, we launched a 22LR in our 110 lineup.
0: Wow.
1: So the 110 is a full-size hunting rifle that everyone's known for. It's longest continuously manufactured bolt-action rifle. Goes back to 1958, and it's never been chambered in a rimfire.
0: I did not realize that.
1: Yeah,
0: it's amazing.
1: Started out, you know, the big cartridges, right? 30-06, 270, 308. Really, it's always been a center fire. So we've never, from the factory, never done a 22LR.
0: So what was the inspiration for that? I mean, why did you say, we're going to take this big full-size rifle and make it in 22?
1: Couple of reasons. One, popularity of NRL 22 PRS type shooting.
0: Long-range 22 matches.
1: Correct.
0: Okay.
1: That was number one for the most part. But then at the same point, like I mentioned, the Mark IIs and the B series, they're still smaller guns.
0: Mm-hmm.
1: So you get someone who's 6 foot, 6'2", 6'4", holding what kind of feels like a Rascal in their hand.
0: It's just a little
1: thing. So with the full size 110 in a 22LR, you've got our 110 Core Tactical in 308. Now you've got a 22LR chambering as well. That's one for one.
0: Yeah.
1: So there's also a training aspect to it.
0: Sure.
1: So for those guys who are either, you know, the long range center fire guys or even on the hunting side, you've got a 308 or a 6.5 or whatnot. Every time you're pressing that trigger, it's a couple dollars.
0: Sure.
1: Or more.
0: Oh, yeah.
1: So now we'll have that same analog in rimfire. Which, okay, some of the 22LR ammo can get a little pricey, but you're still not north of 50 cents a cartridge, and most of the times you're in that 10 cents a cartridge.
0: And if it's a dedicated training platform for you, you could maybe even run the same scope and all of the same gear.
1: Correct.
0: And save on ammo. One of those, I mean, I think the gun we're talking about, there's some weight to it. I mean, we talk about the, you know, yes, there's very little recoil. And most long-range precision rifles, we've gone towards making these guns heavier so that it kind of absorbs the recoil, that it doesn't move on target and all that stuff, even for center fire. This 22, I was shocked, RJ. I picked it up and went, how much does this thing weigh?
1: Yeah, so that's the Elite Precision. So
0: okay.
1: That's the chassis gun.
0: Yeah.
1: Full profile barrel, 22 inches. It weighs 13.4 pounds without optics, without ammo, no suppressor. That's gun out of the box.
0: For a 22?
1: For a 22.
0: 13, more than 13 pounds.
1: Yep. And the whole purpose of that, though, is you're on target. It's not going to move. You're going to be able to see your impacts. So if you're trying to shoot 150 yards, 200 yards or further, you may not hit that target, but you'll be able to see splash and be able to correct for that.
0: Yeah, I mean, you're looking through the scope the entire time just perfectly. You're a product guy. 22s can be finicky on ammo. Mm-hmm. You know, like what ammo does the gun like to shoot where it's accurate? It can also be finicky on functioning.
1: Yes.
0: What are the biggest challenges in bringing out a new 22 rifle?
1: Testing all the ammo.
0: Yeah.
1: So really just trying to buy as much of different variations as we can. And how can we design around some of those features? So feeding, just perfect example. One of the features on the magazines we chose from L3i, they have an adjustable latch built into the magazine.
0: Hmm.
1: So you loosen a little set screw, you can move the latch point up, down a little bit, so you can set it specifically for your particular 22LR load.
0: Oh,
1: so
0: wow.
1: You can get the perfect presentation for the bolt to pick it up. So you can help to eliminate some of those feeding issues with the different bullet profiles and, you know, does this this bullet have a wax coating on it. This one sure. has a polymer coating on it, and so you can adjust for that. And just ignition. So that's another concern. Everyone knows rimfire ammo, you're going to get some misfires, and it's mm-hmm. not always the gun's fault. But how can we help to design that into the gun to eliminate that?
0: What do you do with a rimfire to like ensure ignition? Is it just hitting that rim harder, or like what are the?
1: No, so it's spreading out the forces.
0: Oh,
1: so
0: okay.
1: you've got a firing pin. Everyone thinks it's just a small point that hits the rim, but if you make that a little bit longer or longer, wider, or in the case of what we found in one of our recent products, sometimes the primer material is not as consistent as it should be along that surface
0: right.
1: of that rim. So we made the firing pin taller to get further into the center of the cartridge as well.
0: Interesting.
1: Just again, trying to design in some of those features to make sure the rifle goes bang every time you press that trigger.
0: Yeah, absolutely. What else is going on with Savage these days, even outside of rimfire? I mean, I know you have new products that you've introduced and new things in the works.
1: Yeah, so the big thing, 2026 at SHOT Show, we relaunched all of our 110 product. So the 110 rimfire was kind of baked into that mm-hmm. just a little bit later. So we've talked to length of pull adjustability a little bit, just for the Rascals and whatnot. So that was almost 500 SKUs
0: oh, wow.
1: over the entire 110 product line. And baked into there with the 22LR introduction, we're now up to 35 chamberings in the 110. So it's truly something for everyone. But
0: are there any chamberings that are like kind of new, the new hot ones that you're trying to do?
1: Yep. So 22 aside, yeah. The six chamberings that we launched at SHOT Show,
0: okay.
1: A lot of the new Hornady cartridges. So
0: yep.
1: we have 22 ARC, 22 Creedmoor, 25 Creedmoor, 338 ARC, 6.8 Western, and 300 Hammer.
0: It kind of ties into what we're doing here at Plinkapalooza.
1: Mm-hmm.
0: So we're talking about everybody loves shooting rim fires, the low recoil, it's fun to shoot. And then what's hot right now? It's 22 ARC, which is a center fire, but it's a 22.
1: Yes.
0: 25s, 6mm, which is a 24, mm-hmm. caliber. I mean, we're going smaller because they're more fun to shoot,
1: yep.
0: but also you're able to stay in that scope, see your hits or see your misses, call your misses, make adjustments. It's one of those things that's kind of a trend in what we're seeing right now is let's go lower recoil, have more fun, shoot more ammo, become a better shooter. These are the trends happening in the world of guns. We'll be right back with more Gun Talk.
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6: 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I know it's so cliche, but spring has finally sprung, and what better time to get out and enjoy some food we haven't thought about in a while. 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We have a new special menu full of cabin fever specials that have us begging to get out and meet up with friends and enjoy a great meal. 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We're having a lot of fun.
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0: All right, welcome back to Gun Talk. The show continues. I'm your guest host, Ryan Gresham. Tom Gresham, he's out doing his thing. He's actually traveling on the road and needed a filler. So we are filling in, and hopefully you haven't changed the channel yet. We appreciate it. We were talking about cartridges. Obviously, we're talking a bunch about rimfires right now, but talking about other trends. And in first hour, I was talking about the guys from Lipsy's and talking about trends and kind of picking their brain about what they're seeing. As far as pistol cartridges go right now, it's kind of like settled that 9mm is by far the most popular cartridge in pistols and certainly in semi-autos. I mean, it's not really even a consideration. I mean, it's nine for every 10 of guns made, nine of them are probably in 9mm. But what's interesting and what they told me was, you know what number two is? Think about it. What's the number two pistol cartridge being sold right now in America? What's the number two trending pistol cartridge? It's not 380. It's not 45 ACP, and it's not one of the revolver cartridges like 357 or 38 Special. It is, ready? 10mm. And it's so funny because I know we've talked about 10mm on the show a lot. I know Tom is a big fan of it. And it's one of those cartridges that just has this cult following. And it's interesting because that has grown and simmered all along. It's simmered below the surface, people loving it. The Bren 10 or whatever they want to talk about. But 10 has not gone away. And it's interesting the trends that we're seeing right now, because if everyone's saying 9mm, now why go to 45 when you can kind of go to a 10? People are just used to shooting that stuff. Obviously, 10mm is a, if you're familiar with 40 Smith & Wesson, basically the 40 Smith & Wesson was just a 10mm shortened. So it had a little bit less power, a little bit less velocity. The other thing about 10 is it's really multi-purpose. You can use it for a lot of applications. Obviously, self-defense, yes, plenty of power. Now, one could argue that the reason 9mm is very popular for self-defense is because people shoot it well. It doesn't have punishing recoil. Very controllable, easy to shoot well. Maybe not as much for the 10. I mean, the 10's not ridiculous if you compare it to a 44 Magnum. However, it is more to control. It's more to hold on to on the gun. So, yes, certainly could be for self-defense, but hunting. People are getting kind of more interested in hunting with handguns. So a 10mm with the right ammo can be really great for that. And kind of along those with the right ammo thing is backcountry defense against larger predators. The backcountry defense, I mean, it's funny. Over the years, 31 years of doing Gun Talk, we always kind of chuckle because it's like, I need a bear gun. I need a bear defense gun. Where do you live? I live in Pensacola, Florida. Really? You need a bear defense gun? Okay, sure. Why not? If it helps you buy another gun, we are here to help you and enable you. Great enabler, right? But backcountry defense, there's a good case to be made for that. If you're carrying a secondary gun, a sidearm, when you're walking around the woods hunting with your rifle, there's a good case to be made for 10 millimeter. You know, you think about some of the ones, I mean, pretty much all of the major handgun companies make a semi-automatic pistol in 10, whether that's Ruger or Glock, Smith & Wesson, Springfield Armory. And, you know, it's kind of nice having 12, 14, 15 rounds of 10 millimeter versus 5 or 6 rounds of 44 Special or 44 Mag. Don't get me wrong. There's always a place in my heart for those cartridges as well. But with the right bullets, a good hard cast bullet, something that can really penetrate and do damage, it could be a lifesaver for backcountry. So yeah, 10 millimeter has actually surpassed 45 ACP. It's hot right now, and if you don't have one, you might want to consider getting one.
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2: A drone strike drives up tensions. I'm Carmen Roberts, Fox News. A drone that targeted the United Arab Emirates' only nuclear power plant today is raising concerns of renewed military action against Iran. Saudi Arabia's foreign ministry condemned the strike, even as no one steps up to claim responsibility. Fox's Alex Hogan has more from the White House.
10: Axios is reporting that the president is expected to hold a Situation Room meeting with members of the top national security team on Tuesday over the war in Iran. It comes as just earlier he issued a warning to Iran, saying this quote on Truth Social, "For Iran, the clock is ticking and they better get moving fast or there won't be anything left of them at times of the essence."
2: And President Trump also talked with Israeli Prime Minister Netanyahu by phone today about what's next with Iran. An Idaho air show organizer says 4 crew members ejected safely after 2 Navy jets collided at the show today. Kim Sykes with the Silver Wings of Idaho said the crash occurred off base, and she did not see the crash but saw the smoke afterwards. The Mountain Home Air Force Base said in a social media post that it was on brief lockdown following the crash. It happened during the Gunfighter Skies air show. Responders are on the scene. And a major shakeup in the U.S. Senate after Louisiana Republican Senator and vocal Trump critic Bill Cassidy lost his party's primary following yesterday's election. And fellow Senator John Kennedy from Louisiana tells Fox News.
11: The result was predictable. Ground control to Major Tom. The polls have shown for well over a year that Senator Cassidy was in trouble. I think President's endorsement of Congresswoman Letlow was sort of the icing on the cake.
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26: Warm temperatures we had out there today translates to lows in the 50s as we go through the evening with fair skies. Looks like we'll hold in the 70s with partly to mostly sunny skies Monday. You'll probably notice a little more humidity in the air Tuesday. Temperatures making a run into the 80s on Tuesday afternoon with a small chance of a late day storm and the better chance of a few storms with that humidity in place on Wednesday. From the Stormwatch 9 Weather Center, I'm meteorologist Kevin Skarupa.
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0: 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I want pressure like this at my home. 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With new age systems for new build homes to retrofit systems in existing homes, high pressure can be achieved. 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
2: A critical time. I'm Paul Stevens, Fox News. That tenuous ceasefire between the U.S. and Iran could be in danger again.
3: President Trump posting on Truth Social a warning to Iran, saying the clock is ticking and that they better act fast. It comes amid this delicate ceasefire between Washington and Tehran, and some analysts argue that there's questions and concerns over what Iran would want out of a deal. Axios today reporting that the president is expected to hold a Situation Room meeting with top national security team members on Tuesday. And following his high-stakes visit to China this past week, the White House today announcing the creation of a Board of Trade and a Board of Investment to allow government-to-government channels between the world's two largest economies.
2: And that's Fox's Alex Hogan in D.C. The president also speaking today with Israeli Prime Minister Benjamin Netanyahu. Meantime, Ukraine carrying out one of its largest drone attacks on Russia's capital, killing four. Fox's Stephanie Bennett in London.
4: Russian defenses shot down 81 drones heading towards Moscow. That's according to the city's mayor. Russia's defense ministry said by midday, more than 1,000 Ukrainian drones had been downed in the past 24 hours. President Zelensky confirmed the overnight attacks, and he wrote on X that, quote, our responses to Russia's prolongation of the war and its attacks on our cities and communities are entirely justified, adding that Ukraine was able to strike targets more than 300 miles from the border. Tonight, he also said, quote, this is a clear signal that one should not pick a fight with Ukraine. Of course, it comes after a heavy week of attacks by Russia, who launched more than 3,100 drones and 1,300 guided aerial bombs and 74 missiles against Ukraine.
2: Russian attacks killed 52 people and injured more than 340 as they held their annual Victory Day parade last week, which was notably scaled back. 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